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0: appreciate you stopping by. It's amazing how fast the news cycle works. I'm looking over on X during the break. For those who don't know, X is Twitter, but for some reason he spent $44 billion. I guess Elon Musk can change it to whatever name he wants. But over on X today, from the FBI Director Kash Patel, Arcadia Mayor Eileen Wang in California has been charged with acting as an illegal agent of the People's Republic of China in the United States. Mayor Wang admitted to acting as a foreign agent from at least 2020 through 2022, promoting PRC propaganda in the U.S. and acting at PRC's direction to promote their interests. She has agreed to resign from office and plead guilty. At FBI and our federal partners continue to move aggressively to root out this kind of influence in American institutions all over the country. I mean, what the hell's going on? Are we not aware that the bad guys, the enemies of us, don't want us to continue being a free and liberated society, a representative republic that isn't controlled by a central government, which, by the way, we're kind of talking about. You got central governments in these states and in these cities that do have ultimate control, and you got to do something about it. I mean, with Mamdani running billionaires out of town, you know, Wu doing something crazy like no whites allowed in our Christmas party, or saying you can't drive your car somewhere in Boston, which is, I mean, are we not aware of what's going on? Sam, did you find out what he was pardoned on?
1: Yes, it looks like on January 20th, 2025, President Joe Biden issued a full preemptive pardon to Dr. Anthony Fauci, covering any potential federal offenses committed between 2014 and 2025, related to his role in the COVID-19 response and his work at the NIAID.
0: Wow. So Rand Paul, unfortunately, doesn't seem to have a chance. Pardoned on everything. Full pardon on anything and everything.
2: Did he at least lose, like, his license or something?
0: No. Not only didn't he lose his license, Paul, he's getting $435,000 a year.
2: I'm saying
0: in a pension.
2: No, what I'm saying is if they did, since they can't press charges or whatever, but could they at least, like, go after that?
0: Yeah, but what does he need? He's, like, 86 years old. He doesn't care if he loses his license now. He's still getting paid.
2: I mean, at least it'll be a mark on him.
0: You think he cares about a mark on?
2: I'm not saying he cares. I'm not saying he cares, but at least there's that proof, because we can say everything right now, but unless it goes down in the history books that it's factual and it's stamped that happened, it's always just going to be he said, she said.
0: Well, it's actually he said, and he's wrong, and everybody else said, and we're right. I'm with you. You want something official that would say, yes, in fact, he was doing wrong and whatever. Yeah. You can't legally do it, but can you take away his license? I don't know if that does something. Let's do something that the people listening on the radio love this. Sam, I'm pretty sure we did a study on this. I'm pretty sure the people on the radio love when I do this. Let's live tweet Rand Paul. At Rand Paul, what about the full pardon of Fauci? Wouldn't that cover this? How do you prosecute? I'm telling you, this is like the best radio possible. I want you to close your eyes if you're not driving and just theater of the mind. Imagine me on X writing this. Isn't that something, Sam? Isn't that something? Who else does that for
1: this
0: the people?
1: This is great. No one does this.
2: And when he says he's on X, he's talking about the social media site, not the drug.
0: After the show. Wow. But right, social media site during the show. Yes, exactly
2: yes,
0: right.
2: Yes.
0: We don't put nobody. I don't even know what X is, so don't act like I. how do you prosecute with that in mind? Fill a brother in. Boy, this, I'm telling you, this is like, wow. Now, everybody listening can literally go to X right now. And no, don't take the X. Just go to the X. And you can go and see, I literally just posted that. And if you scroll down a bit, you'll see a cheesy gym photo. Sam, I did a cheesy gym photo today.
1: You know what? It wasn't cheesy. I liked it.
0: You know, it's funny. I'm at the Man at Midness. You know, I'm at the place that rhymes with Man at Midness anyway. And the people behind the counter are always just talking to people. Like, God bless them. They're getting paid just to talk to somebody. Some lady just standing there talking. I'm like waiting and I'm waiting. I'm like, I don't want to take the picture myself, because I think those are even cheesier when you do it like a selfie.
1: You know what? I disagree. With your muscles, you definitely could do any kind of photo. And you look
0: I don't
1: good.
0: Know.
1: As your daughter, you look great.
0: Thank you. So I interrupted the conversation. I said, I got a pretty good pump. Can you take a picture of me, please? And she did, and I posted it. It's not bad.
1: There wasn't a lunk alert?
2: I was about to say, that seems very lunkish.
0: I was on the way out. Yeah. I was on the way out. And then I got her really mad. I said, did you get the arms? She said, yeah, you want to look at it? I said, no, I think we're good. Okay. So I'm like, I was feeling good today. So I posted that. If you go to the X, it's at Joe Talk Show. It's also on Instagram at Joe Talk Show. I don't think I put any, I think Instagram automatically goes to Facebook at Joe Talk Show. You'll see the picture. And without a doubt, had I asked that first, I would have gotten the lunk alarm. And the answer is yes. One guy said, was it cold in there? The answer is yes. What?
1: Wow.
0: 833-JOE-PAGS, 833-563-7247, joepags.com. Cahill, when we come back.
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4: This is meteorologist Paul Trombley with your Real Talk 93.3 weather update. Slight chance for storms tonight. Otherwise, cloudy skies expected. Lows dip down to about 68. Northwesterly winds around 5 miles per hour. Cloudy skies expected tomorrow. Thunderstorms likely. Highs around 83. Cloudy tomorrow night. Chance of thunderstorms. Lows level off around 64. 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Right now, it's 85 degrees.
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4: This is meteorologist Paul Frombly with your Real Talk 93.3 weather update. Slight chance for storms tonight. Otherwise, cloudy skies expected. Lows dip down to about 68. Northwesterly winds around 5 miles per hour. Cloudy skies expected tomorrow. Thunderstorms likely. Highs around 83. Cloudy tomorrow night. Chance of thunderstorms. Lows level off around 64. 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Currently, it's 84 degrees.

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1: This is meteorologist Paul Trombley with your Real Talk 93.3 weather update. Chance of thunderstorms tonight. Otherwise, cloudy skies expected. Lows level off around 68. Winds out of the northwest around 5 miles per hour. Cloudy skies expected again tomorrow. Rain showers likely. Daytime highs approaching 83. Lows around 64. Tomorrow night, chance of rain showers. 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Right now, 81.
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18: One of the things that I found pretty interesting that definitely deserves some level of conversation is how great Spencer Pratt is doing as a potential politician. He is making a lot of Democrats very mad because of the success of his campaign and the way in which he's going about, you know, transitioning from a Hollywood slash reality TV star to someone who might be politically relevant, something we've seen a few times before. That has worked out and seems interesting. Maybe that's the secret sauce. Maybe you have to find people who are reality TV stars because they're used to a certain level of forced transparency. Granted, with a lot of performance in there, too. I'm not pretending that all those reality TV shows are actually reality. But there is some forced transparency that you might not want that might be good in the world of politics. This is my way of thinking. CNN, not so happy with the success of Spencer Pratt. One of their panelists had a full-on psychotic break slash meltdown while talking about the common sense approach to running for political office. Here we go.
19: I mean, his odds are going up. We'll see. This is a really uphill battle for him. But I think Republicans should be taking copious notes because he's literally, you just got to embrace common sense and be normal. And he is calling out the fact that leftists in L.A. seem to be fine with letting people, you know, shoot up in front of schools. They're fine with dogs getting injected with fentanyl. They're doing nothing. He's calling out some very obvious things that the vast majority of Americans can agree on, and he's going viral because of it. People want common sense.
18: Yes, they do.
20: Is this common sense for real? Like, as an LA voter, as someone that will vote for mayor in Los Angeles, I'm telling you, this is the opposite of common sense. This is so embarrassing. I am so exhausted of being surrounded by this level of idiocy. It is not. This guy is not practical. Well, his man's plan was to live off his reality fame. When that dwindled, he wanted to be an influencer. When that dwindled, he tried to make his wife a singer. It didn't work, so now he's going to be mayor of L.A. He says he's going to end corruption. How? He says he's going to have no more homeless. How? He says he's going to have renters' rights. How? I'm so sick of having politicians come in here with zero experience.
18: Oh, my God.
20: Telling us are going to fix everything. Have we learned nothing?
21: Let me just play.
20: It's embarrassing.
18: She's so angry. I wish you could see it, but it's radio, so for the most part you can't, but you can go look it up as well if you want to find the rant and the craziness yourself. That was fun. Fun for a lot of reasons. The first one being, by and large, Democrats are usually the people who offer you a whole bunch of stuff with no real way to do it. The most ridiculous version of things. You're seeing that in New York with Mamdani right now and how great he said he was going to do, how much money he was going to make for you and take from other people. And now that's not exactly working out the way that he had hoped it would work out. He is not alone in doing that, though. And so it's kind of amazing to hear this woman say that she's so upset with the things that Pratt is promising and the inability to do them. The best way to fix corruption, I'm going to go ahead and tell you, because it's fairly simplistic. And it's something that I assume a whole bunch of people have already thought about themselves, but I'll throw it out there in case you haven't. The best way to fix corruption is to out it. To tell us what's going on so you can't keep doing it. Get rid of all the waste, fraud, and abuse by being transparent. That's why I said a second ago, transparency is really at the heart of success there. We're such a connected culture. We're such a connected society that there's not a lot of things you need to do other than tell the American people, hey, look at all this money people are stealing. I mean, look at Minneapolis and Minnesota right now. The amount of people who don't live there who care about the abuse, the fraud, the you know, claiming that you're doing a child care thing that you're not actually doing, and the ability for a Nick Shirley to show up and knock on some doors through the roof. We talked about it here in Texas at KSEV Radio, where I work and do an evening slash afternoon drive, depending on what time of day you're getting in your car, drive home show. And it's interesting because the way that we became so focused on something that really doesn't impact us, for me living in Texas, but a lot of people living a lot of places, is that they told us about it. They outed it, and it seemed true, and it seemed to be real. And then the more you learned, the deeper and the more horrible that thing got. But so as far as answering that first point, how do you get rid of the amount of corruption, the amount of fraud that exists in our society within government? You just tell us about it. You give us more and more information, and we'll be able to suss a lot of it out on our own. And then the other thing she yells about, how to fix the homeless problem or any other problem in L.A., don't create a whole bunch of programs that make people want to be there in a homeless capacity. Don't beg people to come into our country illegally or to live here without any ability to do it, et cetera, et cetera. Don't incentivize individuals in our country to do the things that you then want to complain about and don't like. That's the biggest problem for the Democratic side of the aisle, and even the way in which they attack the rich, I guess, is it all leads back to the same place. Is if you offer certain benefits and programs, you call yourself a sanctuary city, et cetera, et cetera, you wind up dealing with some of the challenges that they face as a byproduct of your policies. Just get rid of the policies. And then guess what? You don't have as much of a problem. That seems to be good. I want to play this audio. This is pretty interesting. In 2021, Joe Biden praised record high gas prices as part of an incredible transition to green energy. This was a thing that was getting forced down everybody's throat, that Biden wanted to fight oil and gas companies and told us this would be better for the future, for our society. Since we're in the same place where gas prices are uniquely higher than any of us want them to be, you have to ask yourself the simple question, am I happier that the fight we're fighting this time is, funding terrorism or potentially holding the world hostage via the creation of a nuclear weapon by a power that can never actually have a nuclear weapon? Or would you have been happier a few years ago when that fight was to get rid of your gas-powered car? There's an obvious answer here, but I think is just playing the whataboutism or the hypocrisy demonstrated. This is a pretty easy way to do it. A lot of Democrats were also praising the fight against oil and gas companies, even if it caused some pain at the pump, as they would say it. But here's Biden, at least in this moment, being cognizant enough to say how great gas prices are when they're high.
0: When it comes to the gas prices, we're going through an incredible transition that is taking place that, God willing, when it's over, we'll be stronger and the world will be stronger and less reliant on fossil fuels when this is over. You see what Europe is doing relative to the importation of Russian gas. You see what, anyway, I won't go through it all, but and what I've been able to do to keep it from getting even worse, and it's bad. The price of gas at the pump is something that I told you, heard me say before, would be a matter of great discussion at my kitchen table when I was a kid growing up. It's affecting a lot of families.
18: I hate, by the way, when he always mentioned that. Like, I'm sorry for anyone that I gave a horrible flashback of how bad things were when Biden was in office, when he always talked about the kitchen table. His parents must have included him in all kinds of conversations that they were having while sitting down. Like, they were way too transparent about their financial health with their small child when Biden was growing up, that I don't think it all makes any sense or is even remotely close to true. But I digress. I just think that if we had to pick which of the things causes the pain that we're facing, and honestly, and this is a better way to say it too, if they hadn't done that a few years ago, this would probably be more tolerable now. Meaning we wouldn't have gone through other versions of having to stretch our budgets to succeed and to remain putting food on the table and successful in all the things we need to not be out on the street ourselves. If we didn't have to go through this pain a few years ago, only to do it again now. I think one of the reasons that people are so upset about it is because of the fact that we've seen this movie once before, just for a very, very different reason. All right, let's play this audio. This is Ro Khanna. On Fox News, having a bit of a whoopsie, a bit of an issue when he's talking about Jim Crow and lack of representation and lack of diversity. And he seemed to forget a thing that definitely seemed to matter. Here we go.
21: So on this redistricting, Politico writes this: Republicans have just won the redistricting war and boosted their slim hopes for holding the House. It's leaving Democrats, despite all the political wins in their favor, fearful that the House is back in play. What is your take on this? Do you feel at all that Democrats might have just wasted $65 million on a losing effort?
1: We're still going to win the House. The reason we're going to win the House is gas prices are up, food prices are up. People don't like the fact that we're in a war in Iran. They don't like the fact that the Trump administration hasn't released the Epstein files or held the Epstein class accountable. But I was very disappointed in the Virginia Supreme Court overturning an election. And then you have the Supreme Court basically taking away black districts in the Deep South that Dr. King and John Lewis fought for. So this isn't about winning the House. We're going to win back the House anyway. This is about reversing some of the progress we made in the civil rights movement.
18: Yeah, it's all about rights and all about race and all about certain issues. And then I love somebody on social media that said Tim Scott is laughing all the way to the bank on this topic since he's a black man who happens to represent people that voted to have him represent them, even though that doesn't make any sense to Democrats because it has to be black districts that only vote for Democratic politicians, regardless of their race. Like, it's not about diversity. And he's stumbling all over that, as you can obviously tell. Because of how little they care about that part. They don't want to help. You know what? I've said this a bunch of times. I should take a second and say it correctly because it matters. Because we've seen this movie as well again and again and again. They don't want the thing they tell you they want. They want something that immediately and totally serves them. And they just find a way to explain it to their useful idiot voters that gets them what they inevitably want. They don't care about representation. They would take a fully white House of Representatives if everyone was a Democrat. Like, that would be great to them as they were telling you that they needed representation to be more diverse or to be whatever. It doesn't matter. All they want is power. And when people learn this, we're seeing a lot of data that says that there are still a lot of black Americans that support Trump and support Republicans, more so than we've seen before. There's a lot of data points that are saying some of the minority groups that Trump did better with in 2024 than Republicans traditionally do well with are still supporting Republicans, even as doom and gloom and people claim that you're going to see this giant blue wave happen across our country, similar to what they said about the red wave a few years ago that didn't happen to the degree that you hoped, because everything always seems to be more tempered than what the warnings always are. Meaning we always have less change, even though we have significant change often in politics after a presidential election. It's always less than whatever anybody is saying is likely to happen, or at least by and large it is. But nonetheless, what I think is really interesting about this is that they can't have their cake and eat it too in the Democratic Party, saying what we really want is fairness when it comes to race, but we don't necessarily want people that look different than us if those people represent the wrong side of the aisle. Meaning they'd love to see Tim Scott lose his job, even if that means one less black guy has a role in the Senate, because it's not about the things they claim it's about. All right, I've repeated it enough times. I think we're good on that. I've belabored that point. A quick break, a lot more. Craig Collins filling in on The Dana Show.
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1: This is meteorologist Paul Frobley with your Real Talk 93.3 weather update. Chance of thunderstorms tonight. Otherwise, cloudy skies expected. Lows level off around 68. Winds out of the northwest around 5 miles per hour. Cloudy skies expected again tomorrow. Rain showers are likely. Daytime highs approaching 83. Lows around 64. Tomorrow night, chance of rain showers. 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

0: With SRN News, I'm Jason Weichert. Asian shares trading mixed as optimism encouraged by a rally on Wall Street, clashing with a little pessimism over worries about surging oil prices and an inflated AI boom. Shares rising in Tokyo and Hong Kong in early Tuesday trading, declining meanwhile in Seoul, Sydney, and Shanghai. President Trump leaves Tuesday for Beijing and talks with Chinese leader Xi Jinping, highlighting the discussions, tensions over rare earth minerals, tariffs, and emerging technologies like AI. President Trump has nominated Cameron Hamilton to head up the Federal Emergency Management Agency. This does mark a rather surprising comeback for Hamilton. He was fired last year after defending FEMA's existence. SRN News.
1: This is meteorologist Paul Trombley with your Real Talk 93.3 weather update. Thunderstorms likely overnight, otherwise cloudy skies expected. Lows dip down to about 68. Winds out of the northwest, around 5 miles per hour. Overcast again Tuesday, thunderstorms likely. High of 83, overcast skies Tuesday night. Chance for showers, lows dip down to about 64. 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

0: SRN News, I'm Jason Walker. It has been a tremendous ordeal for many. The final remaining passengers on that cruise ship hit by a deadly hantavirus outbreak have disembarked and boarded flights to more than 20 countries, and then they'll be entering quarantine. A French woman was the latest to be confirmed as infected, while an American is suspected of infection after the initial testing. Asian shares trading mixed as optimism encouraged by a rally on Wall Street clashed with pessimism over worries about surging oil prices. Shares rose in Tokyo and Hong Kong in early trading, while Seoul, Sydney, and Shanghai were all declining. President Trump leaves later Tuesday for Beijing and talks with Chinese leader Xi Jinping. This is SRN.
1: This is meteorologist Paul Trombley with your Real Talk 93.3 weather update. Thunderstorms likely overnight, otherwise cloudy skies expected. Lows dip down to about 68. Winds out of the northwest, around 5 miles per hour. Overcast again Tuesday, thunderstorms likely. High of 83, overcast skies Tuesday night. Chance for showers, lows dip down to about 64. 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Right now, it's 72 degrees.
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0: With SRN News, I'm Jason Walker. President Trump leaves Tuesday for Beijing and talks with Chinese leader Xi Jinping, highlighting those discussions, tensions over rare earth minerals, tariffs, of course, and emerging technologies like AI. Asian shares trading mixed as optimism encouraged a record rally on Wall Street, clashing with pessimism over oil prices and a potential AI bubble. Shares did rise Tuesday in Tokyo while declining in Seoul, Sydney, and Shanghai. Supreme Court has set the stage for Alabama to get rid of one of two largely black congressional districts. And Israeli lawmakers approving a bill setting up a special tribunal that would try and have the authority to sentence to death Palestinians who took part in the 2023.
1: This is meteorologist Paul Trombley with your Real Talk 93.3 weather update. Overcast overnight with storms likely. Lows around 68. Winds out of the northwest around 5 miles per hour. Cloudy skies expected again Tuesday. Storms likely. Highs level off around 83. Chance of rain showers Tuesday night. Lows dip down to about 64. Cloudy skies expected. 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Right now, it's 72 degrees.
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1: SRN News, I'm Jason Walker. Israeli lawmakers approving a measure setting up a special tribunal that would try and have the authority to sentence to death Palestinians convicted of taking part in the 2023 Hamas-led attack that triggered the war in Gaza. Israel, meanwhile, has sent Iron Dome anti-missile batteries and personnel to the United Arab Emirates to defend the country during the war. President Trump leaves Tuesday for Beijing amid talks with Chinese leader Xi Jinping, highlighting the discussions, tensions over rare earth minerals, and emerging technologies like AI. Asian shares trading mixed as optimism encouraged by a record rally on Wall Street. Shares rose Tuesday in Tokyo, but declined in Seoul, Sydney, and Shanghai.
2: This is meteorologist Paul Trombley with your Real Talk 93.3 weather update. Thunderstorms likely overnight, otherwise cloudy skies expected. Lows around 68, north winds around 5 miles per hour. Cloudy skies expected Tuesday, thunderstorms likely, highs level off around 72. Cloudy skies Tuesday night, chance of rain showers, lows around 64. 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

0: With SRN News, I'm Jason Walker. Israel is sending Iron Dome anti-missile batteries and personnel to the United Arab Emirates. U.S. Ambassador of the UAE made that announcement early Tuesday in Tel Aviv. And Israeli lawmakers giving the green light to a measure setting up a special tribunal that would try and have the authority to sentence to death Palestinians convicted of taking part in the 2023 Hamas attack. President Trump leaves today for Beijing and talks with Chinese leader Xi Jinping, highlighting those talks, tariffs, and emerging technologies such as AI. Asian shares trading mixed as optimism encouraged to a record level on Wall Street. Shares rose in Tokyo but declined in Sydney and Shanghai.
1: This is meteorologist Paul Frobley with your Real Talk 93.3 weather update. Cloudy skies today with storms likely. Daytime highs approaching 72. Winds out of the northeast, 5 to 10 miles per hour. Chance of rain showers tonight. Lows level off around 64. Overcast skies. Overcast tomorrow. Daytime highs approaching 83. 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

0: Good morning, Tallahassee. It's time to kickstart your day with real conversations, real laughs, and real people. It's time for the Greg Tisch Show on Real Talk 93.3. Grab your coffee, settle in, and let's get this day started. Starring your host, Greg Tisch, voice of the capital city. We've got the news, the talk, the laughs, and a little something extra to get your morning going. And now, here's your host, Greg Tisch.
1: Good morning, Tallahassee. Good morning, Apalachicola. Good morning, Carabel. Good morning, Thomasville, Mount Dora, and Cincinnati. Currently 71 degrees in the capital city. Rain abound. Did you get some rain coming in, Jason Taylor? Good morning, yeah. Jason Taylor.
2: Yeah, man, it rained on me.
1: Yeah, getting rain. Going to be raining a lot today. It looks like it'll be clearing out later on this evening, like late this evening. So please take a little bit of extra time as you're heading into work today. Be a little safe. You extend the distance. Usually you need to count, 2 seconds behind a car? You extend that distance. Not like the car did on the interstate this morning.
2: Uh-oh.
1: Right before we get on off of exit 199, this minivan cuts in front of me. And, of course, you know, a half a mile before you get to an exit, you need to slow down, Jason.
2: Sure.
1: And, of course, this, which people just constantly do, and that's why we have accidents at 203, because people slow down to, really below the speed limit. And this minivan comes up, cuts in front of me, slows down to 55, about a half a mile before. Can't get in front of them because I was going slow because there was three cars in front of me going slower. But they just slow down to 55. And then they get on the exit ramp and just start weaving in and out both lanes before they finally head up Monroe Street. And I was like, oh, these are not heading down Monroe Street.
2: What a jerk face.
1: So just maybe they were tired, but or just a bad driver. And again, it's just too easy to keep and maintain a driver license in the state of Florida. End of rant. Good morning.
2: Good morning.
1: How are you? It seems like so long since I've seen ya.
2: It's been a while, huh?
1: It has been a while. What the hell happened in the studio yesterday?
2: I don't know. What happened? What was in there?
1: I don't know. It was like a Tuesday. It was like a Wednesday coming in and everything's rearranged and all messed up. I don't know. Did they do Seminole headlines yesterday?
2: No. Hey, this is regular Jeff Cameron show.
1: The seat was up.
2: I don't know.
1: It was up in Ira position.
2: Weird.
1: I'm going to scrape my knees on the desk.
2: Who knows,
1: I don't know what happened.
2: Who knows what those animals do in the afternoon?
1: They're crazy, wacky guys.
2: It's the wacky zoo.
1: It's the afternoon zoo with Jeff. Jeff, Tom, and the fellas. They're just the fellas.
2: What's your take, Corey?
1: God, I love their show, man. Yeah. That is so awesome. It is so fun. I love Jeff. Jeff and I have been friends for many years, and Tom is such a good dude also. And when Ira and Corey come in, it is a zoo. Because you don't know what cage is going to be open.
2: They've been at it a long time.
1: They have.
2: Yep.
1: They have, really. I think Jeff, he's got to be coming up on 25 years soon.
2: I think he started in 97, so this is 29 years for him.
1: Good God.
2: That little Chattahoochee station he started on.
1: Oh, okay.
2: Yeah.
1: In Tallahassee when he started. But we're very happy. I don't even know how long he's been on with us.
2: I think right at, 9 years, 10 years?
1: No, not with us here.
2: Oh, with Real Talk?
1: Yeah, 3 years maybe.
2: Only 3 years?
1: 4 years? I don't know, man.
2: Wow.
1: I looked at my Facebook memories, and I saw something from 15 years ago. I was like, there's no way that was 15 years ago.
2: I know. It's so weird how time is moving.
1: It really is.
2: The saying is the years fly by faster than the days.
1: Well, you can't tell that to a 16-year-old.
2: No.
1: Or a 15-year-old where their birthday's 2 weeks away and they're going to get their license. That seems like 20 years.
2: That day never comes.
1: Yeah. When you're younger, my birthday's in 3 days. That 3 days is forever.
2: Oh, it's torture.
1: But then now you look back and it's like, wait, yeah, I just saw you.
2: And what about?
1: No, we hung out 3 years ago. Oh, my gosh.
2: Or how about that feeling when you're sitting in class and you look at the clock and you're like, I got 50 minutes left. 50 minutes. That 50 minutes.
1: Even that 10 minutes.
2: It seems like an eternity.
1: Oh, yeah. Like the clock goes forward and then a couple times back. Oh, just so awful. But yeah, it is amazing how fast time flies.
2: It really is.
1: When you get of a certain age. I don't know when it started flying by. But it's just, I mean, I think that I feel like each week just flies by.
2: It does. It zooms.
1: With us, because I love coming to work.
2: Mm-hmm. We just be having fun.
1: And we just do be having fun. And we're very lucky that we get to have fun with our jobs. And I know you have a more technical side, and you actually do work.
2: Mm-hmm.
1: And then that's why I'm not wanting you to come in this afternoon. because I've got a, we have an interview, but I'm going to take care of it.
2: Oh, yeah, you're doing that interview, right, right.
1: Yeah, so with Lee Locknane from Chicago, the one of the original members of Chicago.
2: He the trombone player?
1: Mm-hmm.
2: Nice.
1: And so I'm going to chat with him, doing a lot of research on him last night.
2: I love the trombone.
1: He is. Well, I mean, my phone, like, I got a couple texts from other, like, trumpet players and other folks that are, like, huge fans of his. Like, you need to talk about this. You need to talk about this. And I was like, look, I just got, like, 15 minutes with the dude.
2: Mm-hmm.
1: But I found out some stuff that I'm going to kind of blow his mind.
2: Oh, yeah?
1: Yeah.
2: Cool.
1: And that's what I love. And you'll be able to hear the interview. This will be one of the rare taped interviews. But usually when we have musicians, when we have men and women, they're on the road, we have to record them because I don't think that he wants to wake up right now.
2: You know how musicians are with their complicated shoes.
1: And that, that I mean, yeah, they just finished. They're up in Birmingham tonight. So they're probably just leaving. They're on, you know, it's the Journey song.
2: The Journey song?
1: Yeah.
2: Wait,
1: they say that the road ain't no place to start.
2: Oh, yeah.
1: They're on the road.
2: They're still living that life.
1: They've been on the road for like 58 straight years.
2: That's crazy.
1: And Lee has been on every single tour.
2: That's cool now.
1: And so, but I found out some stuff about him that I'm, that it's very Tallahassee specific. And I don't even think he knows.
2: Oh, cool.
1: So I can't wait for y'all to hear this interview tomorrow. It's going to, I hope that he goes, I hope I have to edit him.
2: Mm-hmm.
1: You have to come in. I hope I cause him to cuss. Or he goes, no blank. Are you blank and kidding me? That I think that I have one of those moments for him.
2: And the show is Thursday night, right?
1: Thursday night.
2: All right.
1: At the Donald L. Tucker Civic Center. We're going to give away tickets today.
2: Yeah, very
1: to
2: cool.
1: To go see Chicago.
2: Nice.
1: Formerly Chicago Transit Authority.
2: That's right.
1: Then they said, we should shorten our name.
2: Yeah, nobody understands what that is. Transit Authority, what's that?
1: We'll just take over the whole city of Chicago. Would you just dare to say the most popular band out of Chicago?
2: I think so, yeah. I mean, they had monster hits.
1: Mm-hmm.
2: I know some people are like, I don't like the horns. Like, man, get over it.
1: That's called the Chicago Sound.
2: I love it myself, honestly.
1: Oh, my gosh. People sent me a bunch of videos and stuff. And I put one up on my Instagram page. And I was like, yeah, I love that song. Oh, my gosh. Yeah, I used to love jamming that song. Wow, I didn't even know that was Chicago.
2: You know a great Chicago song, Old Days.
1: Yeah.
2: Good Times I Remember.
1: Mm-hmm.
2: Fun Days. Good Times I'll Always Treasure.
1: Yeah, this got good horns.
2: It's a jam.
1: What was the song? Let's see. And I love how they like name their song Chicago 1, Chicago, or Chicago, Chicago 2, Chicago 3, Chicago IV.
2: Their albums?
1: Yeah, Chicago VIII.
2: Mm-hmm.
1: Let's see. And then he wrote their big hit, Call on Me.
2: Oh, yeah?
1: Yeah.
2: That's cool.
1: And what was funny with this, and I don't know if I'll go over this with him. If so, then tomorrow you're going to hear a little bit more about it. But he had been with the band like 4 years and never like brought one of his songs forward.
2: Hmm.
1: And he's like, hey, by the way, I wrote a song.
2: I got a song, guys.
1: And it turned out to be a huge hit.
2: He's like the Ringo of the band.
1: They're like, yeah, Lee, keep writing songs.
2: Let me record Octopus's Garden, guys.
1: My gosh. Well, let's go over some of their hits when we get back, because I wanted to do it now, but I just realized that it's time to go to break.
2: How about this one right here?
1: Those horns are great.
2: Right?
1: Dick Mondell's is on the Florida Farm Bureau Insurance Wheel of Food. 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
1: 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It's a rainy, warm, and muggy morning with temperatures in the low 70s. Showers will be off and on throughout the morning and afternoon, ending this evening around 5 p.m. We are in a marginal risk for flash flooding, meaning that there is a 5 to 14% chance for problems to occur. We are not worried about our area for the most part, but some places have a better chance than others. From the ABC 27 First to Know Weather Center, I'm meteorologist Ryan Gold.
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6: Hey, Jeff, what's up, buddy?
7: I was just thinking. They never tell you that when you grow up, one of the things that you'll miss are the games that you created with your friends in the neighborhood.
6: Oh, good days.
7: So I would have my buddy come over, and then we'd make up these games that were kind of like a hodgepodge of every game that you've ever played.
6: Kind of like the bikes we built.
7: Correct. Yes. And it's a grand experiment. And in the beginning, nobody knows how to play the game, and you argue about what the rules are going to be. And in the end, everybody knows how to play the game. By the end of that summer, you know the rules, the neighborhood know the rules, and you play that game like it's the greatest game ever played.
6: But they still try to break the rules, right?
7: Oh, if you ain't cheating, you ain't trying. But at the end, Eddie, you're never going to play it again, and you'll think about it the rest of your life.
6: And the best game you ever played was that game.
7: Never been a better one.

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6: We'll be giving away Chicago tickets. They're playing at the Donald L. Tucker Civic Center on Thursday. So we'll be giving away tickets. If you don't hear many bands to where their news, their articles written about like this, Jason, headline is Chicago's 50 Greatest Songs. Name another band.
7: Yeah.
6: Where it's the 50 greatest songs.
7: Not a lot have that many hits.
6: Hard to say I'm sorry.
7: Conway Twitty had, what, 50 or 60?
6: Yeah, but it was country.
7: Oh, I don't count.
6: he can't top tight fit in jeans. You're the inspiration.
7: Mm-hmm.
6: Saturday in the park. You know what? I think it was the 4th of July.
7: I think so. Mm-hmm.
6: If You Leave Me Now, arguably their greatest hit.
7: What? Mm-hmm. If You Leave Me Now? Mm-hmm. I don't know about that.
6: Yeah, it's more time at number one than any of their other songs.
7: Oh, did it?
6: Mm-hmm. Will You Still Love Me? If you, let's see. Along Comes a Woman, Just You and Me, I Don't Want to Live Without You, Searching So Long, Song for You, Street Player, got it, Street Player. Bum, bum, bum, bum, bum, bum, bum, bum, bum, bum, bum. Da-da. Wishing You Were Here, Look Away, Beginnings.
7: Beginnings.
6: Beginnings is great.
7: Great song.
6: That's actually by the Chicago Transit Authority. That was the, think about it, coming out of the gate, Beginnings. You're a Hard Habit to Break. Questions 67 and 68, Make Me Smile. Oh, man.
7: Mm-hmm, great song.
6: Oh, I'm smiling thinking of that song. Mm-hmm. Tell me you will stay. Make me smile. You Come to My Senses, Stay the Night. I see, that's my Chicago. Chicago 17. That's where I started really getting into music, and Stay the Night was just great. Old Days, I'm a Man.
7: Old Days, yes.
6: I'm a Man, Chicago Transit Authority. I'm a man, yes I am. Love Me Tomorrow.
7: How about Feeling Stronger Every Day?
6: Mm-hmm.
7: That's a good one.
6: 1973, Chicago 6. Another Rainy Day in New York, Call on Me. 1974, Chicago 7. Happy Man, Chicago 7. Dialogue Part 1, Chicago 5, 1972. If She Would Have Been, Chicago 18, We Can Last Forever. Chicago's biggest hit, If You Leave Me Now. It was Chicago's biggest international, marking their first number one on the Billboard Top 100.
7: I wouldn't have guessed that song, actually.
6: Well, Hard to Say, I'm Sorry.
7: I would have thought 25 or 64.
6: No, I don't even think that. I don't even know if that, like, ranked.
7: Hmm. But it's such a cooking song.
6: It is a cooking song. All right, let's see. Billboard. They did the top 50 Chicago songs. And I'm sure I'm going to get a lot. Billboard gives you so many pop-ups. And I have pop-up blocker. They have 20.

0: 25 of 64 is their number one. There's a reason. There's a reason why Chicago's chosen 25-0-64 as its set closer for virtually every concert this century, including in its Rock and Roll Hall of Fame in 2017. It's the band's greatest song, a banner of the rock, soul, and horn sound that has brought the sprawling outfit immeasurable success over the last 50 years. Number two, hard to say, I'm sorry, Peter Cetera. That was the MTV age.
1: That
0: was like, wow. Saturday in the Park, number three. Does anybody really know what time it is?
1: Great song.
0: Number four, Chicago Transit Authority, 1969. Beginnings, Chicago Transit Authority, 1969. Their first album was huge. Questions, 67 and 68. Great. Number seven, Just You and Me.
1: Great song.
0: It's Chicago's greatest love song. Hard stop. It's a simple, passionate composition. We've had a disagreement. Rather than put my fist through a wall, get crazy or nuclear, I just got on the piano, Panko recounted. Number eight, I'm a Man. Number nine, If You Leave Me Now. Number 10, Color My World.
1: Ugh. Is it spelled C-O-L-O-U-R?
0: British. Nice, British. Nice. They're trying to sound fancy. Love Me Tomorrow. Number 11, Something in the City Changes People. Number 12, 13, You're the Inspiration. Poem 58. 14, Make Me Smile. 15, I've Been Searching So Long. 16, Old Days. 17, Baby, What a Surprise. Baby, what a big surprise.
1: Great song. Ba-dum-dum.
0: Chicago 11. 19, No Tell Lover. And 20, Free. From Chicago 3, 1971. God, they've been around a long time.
1: I feel like a lot of folks don't know, before they were called the Chicago Transit Authority, they had a different name, too.
0: Yeah, they were called, and I forgot. I looked them up.
1: The Big Thing.
0: The Big Thing. The Big Thing.
1: And tell you another sad story about Chicago is Terry Kath, the guitar player, played all those great licks in those early songs. The way he died in the 70s with the gun, he thought it was an unloaded gun. He was at a party. Turns out it was not unloaded.
0: Mm.
1: Tragic end to a great guitar player.
0: Mm. You look at the past members, my gosh, they've had a lot of folks come. But with horn sec, with a band with a big, that big horn, you're going to have a lot of guys in and out.
1: Oh, yeah, sure.
0: In and out.
1: Like they may have three trumpet players at any given time. Well, that's Jim. He's one of our trumpet players.
0: A brass section changes everything.
1: It does. It really makes it pop.
0: It's swinging, as the kids say.
1: It is, yeah.
0: It's hip, as the kids say.
1: And you know, years ago, I'm talking late 70s, early 80s, Merle Haggard decided to incorporate horns into his country music. And folks were like, what? What's he doing? A saxophone, a trombone, a trumpet? And it was the coolest thing. It really sounded great.
0: Does anybody
1: great.
0: These days? I mean, now country is basically just rock.
1: Mm-hmm.
0: We're just, and not even with a twang anymore. It's just, right. You put a cowboy hat on, it's, oh, you're country, yeah.
1: Fake twang.
0: I'm country.
1: Talk about trucks, tailgates, pickup trucks, moonlight and whiskey drink, solo cup. Go, girl, cut off jean shorts. Come on.
0: That's
1: up.
0: That's where I was trying to go next.
1: Get up in the truck, girl, and go for a ride.
0: And then let's go to the club and dance the night away.
1: Zero substance.
0: And your dog. Well, they even mention dogs anymore.
1: Dog, yeah, no. Got my dog, yeah.
0: And my mama.
1: Dogs and mama.
0: And my vape.
1: Trucks and vapes. Trucks and vapes. Boy, that's a big hit there.
0: Trucks and vapes. I love my trucks and vapes. And I might love my girl every once in a while when she makes me a sandwich.
1: Pickup truck. You got to just say random words sometimes.
0: Picking up truck.
1: Pickup truck.
0: You should create a song like that where you just do the random words.
1: Pick up.
0: Just start picking really hard. Pick 'em up truck.
1: How about this? Girl, don't drink out of my cup. It might be a spit cup.
0: Is that a real song?
1: No, it could be, though.
0: That could be a real song. Don't pick up that cup. That's my cup. That's my skull cup.
1: That's my skull cup. Pickup truck, girl.
0: That's my Copenhagen cup.
1: Cut off jean shorts, looking good. Ready to ride in my pickup truck.
0: We are now going to be invited to the CMAs next year.
1: Yes.
0: For the best songwriting, the new and upcoming songwriting duo.
1: Mm-hmm.
0: And Luke Bryan is going to introduce us.
1: Hey, y'all. Hey. I got these two boys here. Wrote a new song.
0: I've made $40 million off these boys with their three hits this year.
1: Luke, let me get my sunglasses. Your teeth.
0: He does have some big old veneers, though.
1: Big old bright teeth.
0: Mm-hmm. Be right back.

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1: Local letter carriers are picking up deliveries across the nation and in the Big Bend community on Saturday to fight food insecurity. Second Harvest of the Big Bend partnered with USPS to collect bins of food across multiple locations. Second Harvest said these services are crucial as many families may not know where their next meal is coming from. The single-day food drive is the largest across the nation, according to officials. Local carriers picked up food from homes in the community over the last 30 years. Officials with the National Association of Letter Carriers said they have collected nearly 2 billion pounds of food. The Hamilton County Sheriff's Office has issued a 60-day rabies alert on Friday after an unvaccinated pet cat tested positive in the area of North Jennings off Northwest 27th Boulevard. The Sheriff's Office reminded residents to be cautious and avoid wild or stray animals. Residents are asked to contact a veterinarian if their pet has been exposed to a wild animal. This is Rachel Linnea with Real Talk 93.3 Local News Update, brought to you by McElmore Systems. 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
2: Good morning, Greg, Jason, and everyone listening. It's going to be a rainy day for the most part. Scattered showers from now until the late afternoon. While there is a chance for some thunder, it will stay mostly rain. Despite the rain, we are staying warm in the 70s through this morning and into the afternoon. Today will be the last really rainy day for a bit, so prepare for drier conditions to close the week. From the ABC 27 First to Know Weather Center, I'm meteorologist Ryan Gold.
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1: So it says half hourly on screening and repairs. Man, you're looking at that screen porch, you're like, man, my parents built this. I haven't had this thing updated in forever. Time to do that. Is that a country song?
2: Yeah, it could be.
1: So time to upgrade that screen porch. Give our friends at Leon Screening and Repair a call.
2: The name of the song would be This Old Screen Porch.
1: This old screen porch has got new life again, thanks to Leon Screening and Repair. Let's take a look at Major League Baseball action from last night. There wasn't many games, so I'm stalling.
2: I didn't think there was many games.
1: It's Monday. It was the Cleveland Guardians over the Anaheim Angels of Los Angeles in Los Angeles, but the game played in Cleveland 7-2. Guardians now one game above 500 at 22-21. Angels 10 games below 16-21. It was the Yankees losing to the Orioles at Oriole Park at Camden Yards 3-2. The Yankees still 10 games above 500. 26-16 on the season. It was the Blue Jays down by the Rays. The red hot first place Rays. 8-5. The Rays are now 27-13 on the season. Snooze Fest in Texas as the D-backs take out the Rangers 1-0. The win moves the D-backs to 20-20 on the season. Mariners over the Astros 3-1. Mariners 2 games below at 20-22. Astros 10 below 16-26. And it was the San Francisco Giants at Chavez Ravine visiting their old New York buddies. It was Brooklyn versus the New York Giants last night. And the Giants get the best of the Dodgers 9-3. The win improves the Giants to 17-24 in the season. The Dodgers exact opposite, 24-17. Should I say the second place Dodgers? Is that when loss drops them to second place?
2: Second place to the
1: San Diego Padres.
2: Hey, can you believe that? What a world.
1: It's May.
2: Yeah.
1: If this is October, I'll be a little more excited about that.
2: Yeah, I bet you would be, wouldn't you?
1: Yeah, a little more excited about that. My gosh, John in Cincinnati just texted.
2: 52.
1: 48.
2: Hey,
1: close,
2: not bad.
1: 48. That's it. That's all the games. Today we got some good games.
2: Oh, yeah?
1: Today, Guardians, Angels, Yankees, Royals, Reds, and Nationals. Oh, hold on. I'm going to get to a good game, I'm sure, here soon. Rockies, Pirates? Nope. Phillies, Red Sox?
2: Me.
1: A couple of seasons ago, they've been great, but it's two below 500 teams. Rays and Blue Jays?
2: Rays now, yeah.
1: Red Hat Rays. Tigers and Mets? Here we go. Here we go. Here's the game. This is going to be a great series. Truist Park. Cubs, Braves.
2: Oh, yeah.
1: Cubs, red hot. Braves, red hot. Cubs, they have fans everywhere. There will be a ton of red, white, and blue in that stadium because both teams are red, white, and blue. And the Cubs, 27-14. Braves, best record in the majors at 28-13.
2: Two great teams.
1: Ree on the mound for the Cubbies, 4-1 with a 4.03 ERA. And Holmes, what's up, Holmes? 2-1 with a 4.34 ERA on the mound. So that's the game of the day. Royals, White Sox. Marlins, Twins. Diamondbacks, Rangers, Mariners, Astros, Cards, and Athletics, Giants and Dodgers, and Padres and Brewers. Padres and Brewers, not bad. Two first-place teams. Well, Brewers are second place.
2: Brewers are so cool.
1: Playing up in Milwaukee.
2: There's somebody in Southwood flying a Milwaukee Brewers flag on their front porch.
1: Well, if we win today, then I'm going to give you a Padres flag and go plant it in their front yard if we beat the Brewers.
2: But how strange is that to see a Brewers flag on the porch in Tallahassee?
1: Put up a Padres flag?
2: It'd be strange. It'd be like, huh, a Padres flag. You don't see that every day in Tallahassee.
1: Go by. I mean, if we win tomorrow, I'll drive by. I got to head out that way anyway today, so maybe I'll just go by his house.
2: Yeah, there you go. Give it to him.
1: Not give it to him. I'll give him the two fingers up and the tongue out.
2: A little raspberry?
1: Yeah. I'll give it to him.
2: A little Bronx cheer?
1: The little Bronx cheer. That'll be good. All right, so yesterday you mentioned Taylor Swift.
2: I did?
1: Mm-hmm. You did, because you love Taylor Swift. You mentioned how she's worth $2
2: billion.
1: And I did not believe you.
2: Why didn't you believe me?
1: I just thought it would just be in the high 900s, 950s.
2: We've got Google at our fingertips. Mm-hmm.
1: But you know who the most, like, who is above her on the list? The richest musician in the world?
2: Musician?
1: She is not the richest musician alive. The richest musician alive has 500 million more than her. 2.5 million. This is what
2: billion?
1: He has.
2: 2.5 billion.
1: 2.5 billion. Yeah, he's 500 million above her. He has 2.5 billion. He.
2: Sheeran.
1: No.
2: Bieber.
1: No. No.
2: Don't tell me. Post Malone.
1: Post Malone.
2: Post Malone. And in what kind of world does that happen?
1: Well, not this one, because that's not right.
2: Oh, okay. So if it's not those three...
1: He has an incredibly beautiful and very talented wife.
2: John Legend.
1: And she is... No. And she is also on this top list.
2: What?
1: His wife is a billionaire also. He is a billionaire and is beautiful, very talented, used to be in a girl group, and now is...
2: Oh, Jay-Z.
1: Jay-Z.
2: Jay-Z.
1: $2.5 billion.
2: So that's crazy, because he's not one that puts out a ton of music, is he?
1: Mm-mm.
2: Yeah, he's more like a kingpin. Like, he surrounds himself with his arsenal of artists that he makes lots of money off of.
1: Yeah, he's a great businessman, obviously.
2: Obviously, yeah.
1: I mean, worth $2.53 billion. Bruce Springsteen, $1.17 billion. Rihanna, $1.03 billion. Taylor Swift, just $2 billion. Psh. No, Bruce, God, $1.17. Paul McCartney, $900 million.
2: Wow. I think he'd be more than a billion.
1: Mm-hmm. That's why, well, he's on tour. He's broke.
2: Still touring.
1: He only has he's not a billionaire. He's got to get out there. Oh, before dawn, you're going to be a billionaire.
2: Wish I had Taylor Swift's money.
1: Beyonce has several business interests that have helped boost her wealth, including a hair brand, a whiskey label. Who doesn't have a whiskey label?
2: Mm-hmm.
1: What was that? The porn star got in a lot of trouble. He was in like every single adult movie.
2: Ron Jeremy.
1: Yes. He had his own whiskey.
2: Everybody does.
1: Or vodka. She's got a Beyonce clothing line. Yeah, it's saying you got it. I mean, we could have our own whiskey line.
2: It would be very easy. Mm-hmm. The way that works, the whiskey company calls you, and when they notice that you're famous, they say, look, we've got a blend. We'll just slap your name on the label. No work involved from you. Just sign this paper.
1: We could have a blend. You'd have to taste it and let me know if it's any good. Then we could have the Greg and Jason blend.
2: Mm-hmm.
1: Actually, pour a little bit more in there. There's the perfect blend.
2: Yeah, it's a little, just a marketing thing they do.
1: So, Jay-Z, highest.
2: Wow.
1: 2.3. Here's the other thing that's surprising. This is what make you feel old. Who has more Grammys, Kanye or Paul McCartney?
2: Well, I want to say Paul McCartney, but it's probably Kanye.
1: By a ton.
2: Yeah.
1: Kanye's got like 18, 19 Grammys, but a lot of them behind the scenes.
2: Mm-hmm. Producing. Right, right.
1: With that. That just... Oh, but that's smart, and that's maybe why Kanye's step behind, other than he's bat blank crazy.
2: You know, I really get Kanye and Puff Daddy confused. Like, in my brain, they're the same people.
1: Yeah.
2: Totally. Like, I see a picture of one, I'm like, which one is that? It takes me like a minute, literally, to think, okay, that's so-and-so, or that's Kanye.
1: What's the Jason Statham and somebody else? Who's the John Cena? There's an actor, like a big pumped up actor. It looks like John Cena.
2: The Rock.
1: No, I don't get them confused. But there's some other. I was like, is that John Cena? Who is that?
2: Oh, Momoa.
1: No. He looks like John Cena. He's not just.
2: Yeah.
1: All muscle guys don't look alike.
2: Yeah. I don't know who that would be.
1: I can't remember. I just watched him in some movie and I was like, man, John Cena's really good in this. And it wasn't John Cena.
2: Huh. I don't know. He's got a real distinct-looking face.
1: It was some movie they had to... It was in a clone. I don't remember. It was on Netflix or Prime or something.
2: Hmm.
1: Wasn't that good.
2: Bradley Cooper?
1: Yes, that's who... I get John Cena and Bradley Cooper mixed up.
2: It's easily done, man.
1: Easily done.
2: Mm-hmm.
1: Well, it's like Luke and Owen Wilson. I never knew... I know who each one of them is. I always get them confused.
2: Me too. I have to stop and think.
1: Luke is the dark hair guy.
2: Yeah, dark hair.
1: He's the Godfather.
2: That's right, The Godfather.
1: The Godfather. He's Mitch.
2: Mitch.
1: God, what a great movie.
2: And Owen's the one that just goes, wow.
1: And with the with the nose, the impression in his nose.
2: I got a big nose, so what? Wow. Wow.
1: I think his nose is just as flat, like it was broken, and they just didn't
2: Just got a bulbous, misshapen nose, Greg. Wow. You just got to like me for my nose. I make really cool
1: movies,
2: man.
1: I'm not The Godfather. Quit calling me that.
2: I like to crash movies with my buddy Vince.
1: You know how I made $4 million on Stereo City? Speaker City.
2: Speaker City.
1: Because I didn't tell the government about anything.
2: Now, Vince Vaughn is a treasure. He's hilarious.
1: Now, he's got a severely disformed thumb.
2: Really?
1: He was in a car accident, and part of his thumb is missing.
2: He's so funny.
1: It's like flattened, like Wilson's nose, but his nail curves around the top of his thing, and he tries to hide it. But once you know, now that you know, you're going to be looking for it in every movie.
2: Really?
1: Yeah.
2: Wow, so it's noticeable even in movies.
1: There's probably websites just on his thumb.
2: You know,
1: when he goes to help Ron Burgundy out of the bear cage, he reaches out with his hand, you can just see it.
2: Really?
1: Mangled.
2: They say Megan Fox has toe thumbs, too.
1: Toe thumbs?
2: Mm-hmm.
1: Oh, she does? Her thumbs look like toes?
2: Look like toes, yeah. And I've never noticed.
1: Well, she's off my list.
2: That just ruins it for you.
1: She is just hideous. Ugh. I think she got off my list a while ago.
2: What?
1: Mm-hmm.
2: Really?
1: Yeah, when her and Machine Gun Kelly started hanging.
2: Man, 10, 15 years ago, that's all people were talking about was Megan Fox.
1: Was she legal?
2: I don't know.
1: When was that first?
2: She's like 40.
1: Well, yeah, that first Transformers movie, didn't that just come out? That was probably 20 years ago.
2: It was a long time ago.
1: Actually, it was probably because it was before the new Camaros came out.
2: Yeah. It was probably exactly 20 years ago.
1: 2009, 2008.
2: Darn near 20 years.
1: All right. Food segment when I get back.
2: Yeah, man.
1: I feel very old. Very, very old.
2: Now it's time to feel hungry.
1: Yes, because we love that dirty water.

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1: Good morning, Greg, Jason, and everyone listening. It's going to be a rainy day for the most part. Scattered showers from now until the late afternoon. While there is a chance for some thunder, it will stay mostly rain. Despite the rain, we are staying warm in the 70s through this morning and into the afternoon. Today will be the last really rainy day for a bit, so prepare for drier conditions to close the week. From the ABC 27 First to Know Weather Center, I'm meteorologist Ryan Gold.
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1: Florida man, what'd you do to yourself this time?
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1: Please tell me you weren't swimming in the Seven Seas Lagoon again.
2: Well, not this time. We rode the monorail to the Magic Kingdom, hit Space Mountain, crushed some turkey legs, and we washed it down with a couple of Dole Whips. And the best part, the Country Bear Jamboree.
1: Sounds like a great day so far. What happened?
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1: 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Right after the show. It is now time for the Social Kitchen TLH.
2: Food segment.
1: All right. It's Warm California Sun by the California Raisins. Want show-stopping pulled pork? This is from Julia Holland from Tasting Table. One splash of this ingredient will help, and most people just toss this out. This ingredient that will help you with show-stopping pulled pork. Most people throw this out.
3: Lemon juice.
1: No, I don't think most people throw out lemon juice.
3: Oregano.
1: Mm-mm. You're on the right path with juice. What juice does everybody throw away that is great for cooking with?
3: The broth.
1: Mm-mm.
3: I don't know, man.
1: Mm-mm.
3: It's early.
1: I don't know, man. Why are you quizzing me? It's
3: always quizzing me, John.
1: Pickle juice.
3: Oh, don't sleep on the pickle juice.
1: Everybody throws out the pickle juice. Don't throw away your pickle juice, especially if you cook chicken a lot. You want to cook it with chicken. I've never thought about using it with pulled pork.
3: Hmm.
1: Pulled pork encompasses many flavor recipes ranging from Mexican to barbecued pulled pork sandwich. No matter which cooking method you use, a splash of pickle juice will result in a show-stopping pulled pork. Make your butt better with pickle juice. While you might throw pickle juice down the drain when you're done snacking on the spears, you'll be missing out on a flavorful secret weapon. Pickle juice has countless uses, including salad dressings, even shot chasers. Yeah, I've done pickle shots.
3: Oh, yeah.
1: As an addition to pulled pork, you can use it as a brine, braising liquid, or even as a flavorful spray for pork shoulder in the smoker. Pickle juice is made with vinegar and plenty of salt, both of which are known for their tenderizing properties. Guys, that's the secret of Chick-fil-A, is that everything's brined in pickle juice.
3: That's right.
1: Furthermore, garlic, mustard seeds, and other spice pods bring plenty of flavor that pair beautifully with the savoriness of the pork. Pickle juice is thus a meat tenderizer and flavoring agent. Blend pickle juice with water and seasonings to inject your butt before throwing it on the grill. You can also submerge pork shoulder in a blend of pickle juice, water, and seasonings to marinate it. Celebrity chef Michael Simone adds pickle brine to a spray bottle to mist as he smokes his butt, adding brightness and keeping things juicy. A big old juicy butt with some pickle juice, Jason, picture.
3: Mm-hmm.
1: If you're slow cooking your butt, use this wet method with the pickle juice. It'll make a flavorful braising liquid to blend with broth, water, and spices. I have never thought about throwing some pickle juice on my butt. Any of them.
3: Nope, never have.
1: But now, I might. Maybe I'll do a butt this weekend.
3: Sure.
1: And then do it with the pickle juice.
3: Boy, that's good meat now. That's good meat.
1: You like the butt?
3: I love it. John Paul II has a Boston butt sale about it once a year, and I'll try to get one.
1: It's like the kids just say JP2.
3: JP2. Mm. It's so good.
1: Yeah, JP2. This is a waste of words.
3: Mm-hmm.
1: JP2.
3: It's like saying www dot.
1: One of our guests said that yesterday.
3: I know.
1: And I love her to death. But when she went, oh, and when Bill said, what's your website? And she went, WW. And I was like, oh, that was 30 years ago. 30 years ago. If you're using pickle juice to brine and tenderize pork, you need between 2 and 3 cups for a 3 to 4 pound pork shoulder or a butt. For injections, you can limit pickle juice ratios to they're doing math here. And math and smoking and barbecuing. It's just kind of, what was that Cajun chef?
3: Cajun John.
1: Justin. Oh, you just take a pinch of salt right there. You put it in.
3: Oh, yeah, I know you're talking about.
1: Yeah.
3: Yeah. He was always pitching that powder.
1: He was always on...
3: that rub powder.
1: But he never measured anything.
3: Mm.
1: Oh, yeah, that's 2 tablespoons right there. You throw it in there. That's how it is.
3: Oh, yeah.
1: That once you do things enough, you ain't need no measuring cup.
3: No, you know.
1: Oh, man, I don't need no measuring cup. I know that right there, two tablespoons of salt, put it in there. Ooh, that good.
3: It's like in radio, you do so many 30-second reads, you have an internal timer for 30 seconds.
1: TV. Yeah, that's where I got my 30-second clock.
3: Mm-hmm.
1: When I was doing TV, God, that's where I honed my 30-second clock. And I was watching, there's one of my cop videos, and that one of the drug tests or drunk tests they do, like they make them tilt their head back and then count, tell me to stop at 30 seconds.
3: Sure.
1: And I was like, oh, I could do that. I could just start doing a commercial.
3: Right, right.
1: But, oh, I don't know, man. Should I do a butt and then just throw some pickle juice on it?
3: Heck yeah, man. Do the butt.
1: All right. And then what do you want? Because didn't I say I was going to do a butt last weekend?
3: I don't know, man. I can't keep up with you, man.
1: I like to bring you food.
3: Well, don't feel like you got to do that.
1: But I like to do it. I don't have anybody to cook for, Jay. I don't have a lot of people like butt. You know, and I know that you like butt. So now maybe I'll go get a big old butt. And then I'll slap on some pickle juice.
3: I think you just like saying big old butt.
1: Well, who doesn't like a big old butt? When you find me somebody that says, I don't like a big old butt, I don't want to be friends with them.
3: They'd be lying, wouldn't they?
1: They would be lying.
3: Mm-hmm.
1: Hmm. Okay. Maybe I'll do that. We'll see if they're on sale. Actually, but that's also the other good thing. That the pork shoulder, a.k.a. the butt, it's not really that expensive. It just takes a lot of time. Well, I mean, also people do them in the crock.
3: Yeah, and it's the tenderest, man.
1: Mm-hmm. The tenderest.
3: Mm-hmm.
1: Oh, it's so good. All right. We'll do it. I'll do it.
3: But don't sleep on the pickle juice.
1: I think I have some. I think I have, but it's hot, spicy pickle juice. I don't think that'll make a big difference. Nah, I don't think it will.
3: I don't know.
1: Who's that over in the corner?
3: Judy in disguise?
1: Yes.
3: That's John Fred and his Playboy band.
1: Over in the corner. I mean, wearing glasses.
3: Yeah.
1: That's Judy?
3: That's Judy.
1: In disguise?
3: In disguise. With glasses.
1: Huh. Right back.

0: license number CCC1331204.
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4: Key News Hour from Town Hall. I'm Rich Thomason. President Trump says Iran ceasefires on life support after Tehran's counterproposal to a U.S. peace plan fell far short. The U.S. blockade of Iranian ports remains in place. The president says his bottom line hasn't changed a bit.
5: Very simple. Iran cannot have a nuclear weapon. Can't have it. And if they did have it, the Middle East would be gone, Israel would be gone, and they'd hit Europe probably next. We're doing a service to the world. And this has gone on for 47 years. Other presidents and leaders of other countries that have the power should have done it, but they didn't do it.
4: Mr. Trump says he feels no pressure at all to cave to Iran's demands. A senior Trump administration official says that Israel is helping the UAE defend itself against Iranian aggression.
6: The U.S. ambassador to Israel, Mike Huckabee, said Israel sent Iron Dome anti-missile batteries and personnel to the United Arab Emirates to defend the country during the Iran war. At a Tel Aviv conference, Huckabee said, "I'd like to say a word of appreciation for the UAE. UAE, the first Abraham Accord member," adding, "Just look at the benefits. Israel sending them Iron Dome batteries and personnel to help operate them." The UAE has not immediately responded to a request for comment over the acknowledgement by Huckabee, though it underlines the growing defense relationship between the countries long suspicious of Iran. I'm Charles Tillotesma.
4: President Trump is preparing to depart Washington on a state visit to China. Beijing is a key Iranian ally, buying lots of oil from Iran. Could it start buying American oil instead? Stay tuned. Total of 18 Americans they had been on board that hantavirus cruise ship remain in isolation. 16 in Nebraska, two others quarantined in Atlanta. Dow futures down 50 points. More on these stories at townhall.com.
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9: Jacksonville Jaguars announcing that they have signed Amir Abdullah, a running back who turns 33 in June. He spent last season with the Colts, mainly working as a special teams player. Speaking of special teams, the Buccaneers, they have agreed to sign long snapper Scott Daly. He participated in rookie minicamp over the weekend on a trial basis, and he will compete with Evan Deckers to be the Buccaneers' full-time long snapper. The team also signing running back Kadarius Callaway, outside linebacker Ysir Holmes, and wide receiver Dean Patterson. All four of the players, including Daly, were participants in the rookie minicamp last weekend. 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
1: Dana loves today's playlist. I'm quite fond of it also. This really takes me back to when I first started radio and working at the oldie station.
2: Oh, me too, man.
1: And then this is Circle with a K. I mean, not K-I-R.
2: C-Y.
1: Oh, is it C-Y?
2: Mm-hmm, C-Y-R.
1: K-L-E?
2: Mm-hmm. They spell it weird, don't they?
1: And it's about death also?
2: Yeah.
1: Okay.
2: Sad song.
1: Yeah. Hey, let's take this song about death and make it upbeat.
2: Mm-hmm.
1: Dick Mondelez is on the Florida Farm Bureau Insurance Wheel of Food. All right, guys. Everybody out there. There's a lot of Facebook groups, a lot of Instagram pages that they just constantly put up false information. And there's one, then they always pop up. Here's the address. It's called Tallahassee Game Day. I think, ooh, Tallahassee Game Day. Wow. Here's their address, Jason, of where they're located.
2: Okay.
1: Where they say they're located. You ready? This is the address. 1801 Atlanta Avenue, Orlando, Florida, 32806.
2: Okay.
1: I'm not done. HOAKY, Orlando, Florida, United States, 32789.
2: Atlanta Avenue?
1: Mm-hmm. Well, no. This is the address they list.
2: Right.
1: 1801 Atlanta Avenue, Orlando, Florida, 32806. HOAKY, Orlando, Florida, United States, 32789. All that is their address.
2: Okay.
1: To make them seem legit.
2: I see.
1: And people have been sharing the heck out of what they're posting. They are the one, it's gotten, God, a ton of shares. Here's what it says. And people think this is real. She's just a softball coach. That's what Ryan Seacrest said seconds before the studio turned into a televised earthquake. And the Florida State Seminoles softball head coach Lonnie Alameda answered with a single line that froze him on live TV. He had dismissed Lonnie Alameda's concerns about the disconnect between the political elite and everyday lives of working American families with a condescending wave of his hand. Stick to coaching softball, Lonnie, he scoffed. This is Ryan Seacrest talking to Lonnie Alameda on his talk show.
2: But that didn't happen.
1: No.
2: Weird.
1: And it's with a whole panel. And people are sharing this like it's real.
2: Oh, weird.
1: Because there's a picture of Ryan Seacrest. It looks like he's still hosting American Idol in this photo. And Lonnie. And people are sharing it.
2: Wow.
1: And there's another one. Fans at the Seminole softball complex were left stunned when a Florida State Seminoles softball cheerleader sparked massive online attention when a sideline moment quickly went viral. And it's getting a ton of shares. One, there's no cheerleaders in softball. And people just, they see these sites and they see these familiar names like Tallahassee Game Day. And they'll put out like actual stuff every once in a while. But the softball field is now burned down twice in the last 2 days. The Joanne Graff. And then and it's just clearly AI photos.
2: What?
1: And it's getting shared. The fire truck. On the one that people are sharing today, they're showing, it looks like the Seminole Complex on fire. And it says, behind the dugout says, Florida softball. So that's kind of a big hint. And then the fire truck says, Minneapolis Seminole Mutual Aid on the side of the fire truck.
2: Well, there you go.
1: And people just sitting around watching. And there's a giant garbage can in the middle of the field. Just take a little time. Just do a little research. Before you start sharing this stuff.
2: I notice social media has made people lose all sorts of discernment when it comes to these things. There's like, oh, that must be real.
1: It's
2: repost.
1: Not. It's not. It's like, and I take great care, like with one of my Facebook groups, I take great care to what I let people post on there.
2: Sure.
1: Because I'm trying to protect the other members in the group. Like, I don't let anybody do recommendations. I'm looking for somebody to come clean my pool. I'm not going to allow that because I don't know all the members in the group. Because then you're going to get a private message going, hey, this is Jason. I have Jason's pool service. I can schedule tomorrow. Just put down a $200 deposit and we'll set you up for the month. And I'll give you $200 off next month. You send that person $200. Guess who you never hear from again?
2: That pool guy.
1: Jason, the pool guy.
2: Who wasn't even a pool guy.
1: No.
2: He's a scammer.
1: Yeah, and they're out there. They're out to get you.
2: Yeah, they
1: and
2: are.
1: Get you. And people are just, and it's going to get harder and harder to tell what's real and what's not as AI moves forward. It's, I mean, can you imagine like a year from now? I mean, we go back like years ago, like, 1997, the IBM supercomputer Deep Blue beat Garry Kasparov in a six-game match in chess. That's when Skynet was like, I'm going to become aware. I mean, way back then, we had AI with Watson playing Jeopardy with IBM, or with, who was Watson? Was that Microsoft? I don't remember.
2: I don't know.
1: They had the computer, the AI computer playing that. And then it's just going to get more realistic, more realistic, more realistic. Just do a little bit of research before you hit share.
2: You remember that video of Will Smith eating spaghetti?
1: They've showed it, the progression, because people, they've remade that video.
2: That was 3 years ago.
1: Mm-hmm.
2: So in 3 years, look how far we've come.
1: Yeah, that he looked like Yoda, like my little precious, eating spaghetti
2: Gollum.
1: 3 years ago. Gollum, yeah. And now, looks like Will Smith eating spaghetti.
2: It's come a long way in three short years.
1: You've come a long way, baby.
2: Yeah.
1: You've come a long way, baby. When was that, Benson and Hedges? The secret for women. But, yeah, just be careful on what you're posting. And let your elderly folks know, you know, if they post something like that, just send them a message. Hey, this isn't real.
2: And just pray for discernment because, man, there's this whole system is meant to confuse you.
1: Confuse.
2: Your world is confusing to me with your flying machines.
1: I'm just a lawyer. Oh, what a great skit. What a great skit. I would appreciate you to hear something real you can go to. Go to TallahasseeMagazine.com. And I would appreciate your vote for best radio personality. Because personality, is that plural or just singular?
2: Singular.
1: Yeah, so I would appreciate your vote for best radio person. I would really appreciate your vote. I would love it. And go in there and vote for all your favorite businesses. And what I found out yesterday, Smitty told me this, you can vote twice a day.
2: Oh, really? I didn't know that.
1: I didn't either. I've lost 12 days of going in and voting for all my favorite businesses.
2: Well, let me go back in there. And you can vote on one category.
1: Yes.
2: Instead of 10. Mm-hmm. That's a real cool thing.
1: Mm-hmm. So you can go in and load up on your business.
2: Load it up.
1: So if you have Jason's Pool Service, you can go in there twice a day. Jason's Pool Service, who will scam you on the Bradfordville Northeast Facebook group.
2: Don't let them in, Greg.
1: And also, I don't let pets up on that group, lost pets.
2: Why not?
1: Because people aren't going to the Bradfordville Northeast Facebook group to look for a lost pet. They're going to Tallahassee Lost Pets.
2: I see.
1: That. And also, I'm the owner of the dog. Where do you live? Well, we're here, but we'll be gone until 8. So if you can come by there, I'm going by and robbing you.
2: True.
1: I just don't trust anybody. Online.
2: Yeah, no, you can't, man. You can't.
1: Mm-mm. You can't.
2: Mm-mm.
1: It's just, and I try to watch out because I know that there's, I'm old. I can officially get senior citizen discounts. God, that hurts. And I'm not taking advantage of them. And I kind of think I'm good at it.
2: At what? At
1: finding fake stuff.
2: Oh, yeah. At rooting out the fakes?
1: Yeah, I'm really good at finding fake stuff. It's like I consider myself an expert of fake stuff.
2: Mm-hmm. Well, there's an old story, an old analogy. This bank manager that's training a bunch of new hires at the bank, he locks them in the vault, and they come out and say, why did you lock us in the vault? I thought we were going to learn about counterfeit money today. And the bank manager says, that's the thing. When you're around the real thing long enough, it's easy to spot a fake.
1: Mm-hmm.
2: So at our age, you know, we've how much fake stuff have we endured? We've seen a lot of it, you know. So the radar becomes more attuned.
1: Well, I'm glad you're not fake.
2: Oh, thanks.
1: I appreciate that.
2: I'm real. Pinch me. Pinch me, Gregor.
1: Stop. You usually say that during the breaks. why are you sharing what we say during the breaks? Yeah, so go to TallahasseeMagazine.com. Go to Best of Tallahassee. I would love your vote for Best Radio Personality. And go vote for all your favorite businesses in there.
2: Vote twice a day.
1: Twice a day. Yeah. Was unaware of that. McKinsey didn't even tell us that last week when she was on.

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1: Good morning, Greg, Jason, and everyone listening. It's a rainy, warm, and muggy morning with temperatures in the low 70s. Showers will be off and on throughout the morning and afternoon, ending this evening around 5 p.m. We are in a marginal risk for flash flooding, meaning that there is a 5 to 14% chance for problems to occur. We are not worried about our area for the most part, but some places have a better chance than others. From the ABC 27 First to Know Weather Center, I'm meteorologist Ryan Gold.
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1: A man was shot and killed overnight Saturday in the parking lot of a bar on Scherer Road. Tallahassee police said in a press release that they responded to the reported shooting at 2:01 a.m. Saturday in the parking lot of Pockets. An adult male was found with multiple gunshot wounds. Life-saving measures were attempted, but the victim did die. Tallahassee police are currently conducting a homicide investigation and say updates will be provided as more information becomes available. Officers asked anyone who may have information about the incident to call 850-891-4200 or to remain anonymous, call 850-574-TIPS. The suspect in an armed standoff in Suwannee County is in jail. 29-year-old Daniel Martinez barricaded himself inside a home after he got into an argument and started threatening people. Officials believed he was armed with a handgun and several knives. Deputies flew a drone through a window to check where Martinez was located inside the home to know when to enter and arrest him safely. This is Rachel Linnae with your Oil Talk 93.3 local news update. 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
2: This is meteorologist Paul Frombly with your Real Talk 93.3 weather update. Storms likely today. Otherwise, cloudy skies expected. High temperatures reach up to 72. Winds out of the east, 8 to 15 miles per hour. Cloudy skies expected again tonight. Chance for showers. Lows level off around 64. Daytime highs approaching 83 tomorrow. Cloudy skies expected. 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Currently, it's 69 degrees.
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It's May, and that means at Pentalta Jewelry, it's Emerald Month, and every piece is now 40% off. 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
1: All right, summer right around the corner if it ever gets warm. And a new study was published in JAMA by researchers at the University of Washington in Seattle. And they projected that by 2035, nearly half of us, of all American adults, about 126 million people, will be medically obese. So yay, America. Way to go. In 1990, only 19.3% of U.S. adults were obese. That figure more than doubled to 42.5% by 2022, and it's going to reach almost 50% by 2035. I don't think they can make those GLP-1s fast enough. I really don't. By 2035, they project that 60% of Black women, 54% of Latino women will be obese, 47% of white women, 48% of Latino men, 45% of white men, and 43% of Black men will be obese. Insane. It is absolutely crazy. We know what makes you fat. You know, this is the whole Maha thing. And by the way, my husband and I have been seriously trying to do the whole Maha thing, reading the ingredients, looking for things that we can't pronounce that doesn't look right, and putting it back on the shelf. So maybe we should try that. I'm Mary Walter. You're listening to The Brian Kilmeade Show.
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6: Breaking news this hour from Town Hall. I'm Rasmussen. President Trump describes as garbage Iran's response to a U.S. peace proposal.
7: It was just unacceptable.
6: So where do we go from here?
7: You know, a lot of people said, well, does he have a plan? Yeah, of course they do. I have the best plan ever. I mean, Iran has been defeated militarily, totally. They have a little left. They probably built up during this period of time. We'll knock that out in about a day.
6: Many questions remain about Iran's demands. Outwardly, Tehran remains defiant.
8: The exact details of the proposal have not been made public, but Iranian state media had earlier reported that they included the U.S. paying war reparations to Iran and recognizing its sovereignty over the Strait of Hormuz. Posting in English on social media, Iran's parliamentary speaker, Mohammed Baghir Ghalibaf, said that the U.S. had no alternative but to accept the 14-point proposal. He said the longer the U.S. dragged its feet, the more American taxpayers would pay for it. Both sides are digging in.
6: The BBC's Caroline Davis. Inflation heated up last month, hitting a three-year high as consumer prices rose 3.8% compared to a year ago. That, according to the Consumer Price Index, cost of energy, major contributor to the price spike. President Trump wants to suspend the federal gasoline tax of 18.4 cents per gallon. The move would require congressional approval. Today's national average for a gallon of regular, $4.50. It's down 2 cents from yesterday, according to AAA. Two drivers hospitalized in critical condition. They were shot by a gunman who opened fire yesterday on a busy highway in Cambridge, Massachusetts. It ended when a state trooper and a civilian fired on the gunman. He's hospitalized in critical condition. On Wall Street this morning, stocks are in the red. The Dow down 337 points. More on these stories at townhall.com.
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1: Local letter carriers are picking up deliveries across the nation and in the Big Bend community on Saturday to fight food insecurity. Second Harvest of the Big Bend partnered with USPS to collect bins of food across multiple locations. Second Harvest said these services are crucial as many families may not know where their next meal is coming from. The single-day food drive is the largest across the nation, according to officials. Local carriers picked up food from homes in the community over the last 30 years. Officials with the National Association of Letter Carriers said they have collected nearly 2 billion pounds of food. The Hamilton County Sheriff's Office has issued a 60-day rabies alert on Friday after an unvaccinated pet cat tested positive in the area of North Jennings off Northwest 27th Boulevard. The Sheriff's Office reminded residents to be cautious and avoid wild or stray animals. Residents are asked to contact a veterinarian if their pet has been exposed to a wild animal. This is Rachel Linnea with Real Talk 93.3 Local News Update. 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
2: This is meteorologist Paul Trombley with your Real Talk 93.3 weather update. Storms likely today. Otherwise, cloudy skies expected. High temperatures reach up to 72. Winds out of the east, 8 to 15 miles per hour. Cloudy skies expected again tonight. Chance for showers. Lows level off around 64. Daytime highs approaching 83 tomorrow. Cloudy skies expected. 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